in full effect by the Muslims in New York City. I have been arguing for decades now about the partnership between the Communist and the Democrat Party and the Islamist. And the number one argument that I get back from people is, that can't be true, AK, because there's no religion allowed in communism. It's another reason why Islam needs to be declared a political ideology, not a religion, number one. And number two, what would you characterize the Islamic Republic of Iran if not a communist society, a centralized system of power with complete control over the citizens? They own the means of production. They own every aspect of society. They're in full control. And you don't even have to own the means of production. You don't have to have the pink slip. You just have to be able to seize control over regulation. And we've got some examples to share with you guys later on in the show about something going on with Mamdani today, Gavin Mussolini, and more. We're going to take a break. We'll be right back.

0: I'm John Scott. The U.S. struck Iran in response to a drone attack a day earlier on a cargo ship in the Strait of Hormuz. It's the most significant test yet to an interim understanding reached a week ago by the two countries to begin working to end their month-long war. Another tariff threat from the White House.
1: A 100% tariff on imports from any country that imposes a tax on digital services provided by U.S. companies. The president took aim at European countries, he said, are discussing implementation of taxes on American companies. He wrote, "Please let this statement serve to represent that any country that imposes such a tax will immediately be met with a 100% tariff on any and all goods sent to the United States." Bob Agner reporting.
0: And it was a losing day on Wall Street. The Dow dropped 44 points. The Nasdaq down 61, the S&P fell 3 points. This is SRN News.
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0: take the money away from us. That's not what our capitalism is all about.
1: Well, I think
0: free market economics. Yeah,
1: I think what they're doing, this is about just major class warfare here to try to make the proletariat really angry. Can you stay with me, Wayne? We're going to talk to Wayne Morrow from Birch Society. After the break, we're going to talk about Gavin Newsom's new social contract that he announced today. Stay with us.

0: with SRN News. I'm Ron Taylor. Former National Security Advisor John Bolton is pleading guilty to illegally retaining classified information. Bolton pleaded guilty to a single count of illegally retaining classified information. His plea deal with federal prosecutors could help him avoid prison time. The situation has grown more desperate by the hour in Venezuela as people dig through the rubble of collapsed homes and apartment buildings. The country is entering its third day after the devastating 1-2 punch of 7.2 and 7.5 magnitude earthquakes. And people know time is running out on the best window for finding survivors. Aid agencies consider the first 48 to 72 hours to be a crucial time frame to retrieve people alive. That would be extended if they had access to food and water. However, authorities announcing yesterday they would block access to La Guaira, the epicenter of the destruction. The death count now stands at over 920 souls. This is SRN News.
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0: Our guest, Michael Honig, is here, president of Honig Vineyard and Winery. I'd like a top five list of wines. St. Supri Emma Swain is in there with her Sauvignon Blanc. 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You can go there and taste all these styles from dessert to specials. And let me say this, Michael. People like Chardonnay and everything. Sauvignon Blanc is great during the summertime out on the patio. People come over before dinner. It's a great conversation wine, and it kind of starts your evening off. Am I right?
1: Oh, it's amazing. It-

0: Let me listen, Governor Nina. I get rid of her. You don't need to Doris Troy. You got me singing Clap for the Lip Man. Used to be Clap for the Wolf Man, but he's the Lip Man. He's Larry Lipson. He's got the Affordable Wine Report. Wines under $20. You don't have to spend a lot of good money to buy great wines. How you doing, Larry?
1: Doing good, Mike.
0: That's Mike. That's me. Very nice. Thank you, Larry. Thank you for remembering. M-I-K-E. Okay. Larry, it's National Pralines Day. So let me ask you this question. What's your favorite kind of praline? The Belgian praline that's got the hard chocolate shell with a softer, sometimes liquid filling. The French pralines, combination of almonds and caramelized sugar. That's pretty good, too. Or American pralines containing milk or cream and are softer and creamier, resembling fudge. What's your pick? And we don't have all day, Larry, so pick one. Belgian, French, or American?
1: I'll take the one resembling fudge.
0: Fudge. That's the American praline. Seems to be the winner here. That's good. They, you know, at Commander's Palace, the famed restaurant, and they got a few of them. They got some around the United States, but I think they're headquartered in New Orleans, or New Orleans, as we like to say. While you're waiting for a table, they hand out these pralines. And they're probably French. I might like French. Combination of almonds and caramelized sugar. They're light. They're good. So I think I kind of like pralines. How about you, Larry? All of them? Belgian with the chocolate, too?
1: Yeah.
0: That's good.
1: I don't eat stuff with high sugar, high sweetness anymore.
0: Yeah, me either. Try to stay away from it and avoid it, but every once in a while. All right, Larry, what do we got today? You got a couple of wines you bring us every week. Describe them to us. They're priced under $20.
1: Two red wines from both from California.
0: Ooh, I like that.
1: And they're established names in California.
0: Ooh, I like that. Number two.
1: Wine business.
0: Hold on a second. Hold on. Let me give you some points here. Okay, here we go. Okay, California, well-established names. All right, go right ahead.
1: Let's go with the first one. First one is one. I've done both of these wineries before, but I saw them at Publix and purchased them. This one is Gnarly Head, G-N-A-R-L-Y, Head, H-E-A-D. This is their Old Wine Zinfandel out of Lodi, California. It's marked on the front label. So it's all the grapes are from Lodi, and really a nice Zinfandel. I liked it quite a lot. I gave this,
0: let's not get to the score, Larry. Give us a little more descriptor. What vintage is the Gnarly Head?
1: I'm sorry, 2024.
0: G-N-A-R-L-Y-H-E-A-D, old vine, Zin. And by the way, Larry, you would agree with me, there are some great Zins out of Central California, where Lodi is, because it withstand the heat.
1: Yeah, obviously. Whatever.
0: All right, thank you.
1: You know, there's still, I guess, where is it? The latest come from somewhere in Bulgaria or somewhere. They say the Zinfandel grape came from
0: Croatia, but, I thought. Wasn't it Croatia? Zinfandeli Melis
1: maybe
0: or something?
1: Somewhere around there. And
0: Mike Gurgich was the guy that discovered it. I like him.
1: Yeah, the Italian Primitivo.
0: Primitivo also was connected to it. So it's got some real good family structure there. Where did you find this wine? What store?
1: I like this. Of course, it's a strong red. It's got plenty of fruit and a nice finish. It's 14.5% alcohol. It averages, I paid $9.09 for this.
0: Where?
1: And in a public supermarket. And it averages $13 around the country. You can buy it online from Empire Wine, Albany, New York, sells it for $8.95. And it's owned by a company named Family Business, Delicato, D-E-L-I-C-A-T-O, Family of the Owners. Anyway, it says pairs well with lamb. I had it with lamb. I buy that lamb at Costco, those rack of lamb from Costco. Yeah.
0: That's good, isn't it? Hey, and Larry, 4th of July coming up. What a great time for you to mention that. A little Zinfandel, a little rack of lamb, a little jam, and we got ourselves a party. You're invited, okay. Larry.
1: Thank you.
0: Well, let me see if I got this right here. So it's a Gnarly Head 2024 Old Vine Zin from Lodi, California. Plenty of fruit, nice finish, a strong red. Delicato family are the owners. You paid $9.09 at Publix, which, by the way, is an East Coast-style supermarket, and we're missing out here on the West Coast. It averages $13. You can buy it online at Empire Wine for $8.95. Oh, excuse me. The mayor there in New York has, the socialist has just raised prices. It's now $18.95, but you don't have to pay for it. Your neighbor will. Okay. Thank you very much. Genius. There you go. Okay. Thank you. Any other notes on this?
1: No, I didn't take any other notes, but...
0: But you liked it.
1: You know, it's a rich, good, jammy, Zinfandel.
0: Good.
1: And you're right with that when you say jam.
0: Yep. Little jam, little ham.
1: Yeah.
0: All right, Larry, it's the time now. It's the time now. Hold on. Larry Lipson, rating 1 to 10. 10 being best. What is it, Larry?
1: 8.7.
0: Ooh, you love this wine.
1: Well, I looked up. I gave it 8.7, and I found out that it's been averaging 87 out of 100 for, like... goes way back here to

Twitchy.com brings you the latest in social news, highlighting and reacting to important conversations from America's most prominent journalists, politicians, and celebrities. Twitchy's kinetic group of editors deliver fast and amusing content around the clock to tell you who said

With summer temperatures climbing across much of the country, veterinarians are urging pet owners to be extra cautious outdoors. Dogs and cats don't cool themselves as efficiently as people, making them especially vulnerable to heat exhaustion and heat stroke. Experts recommend walking dogs during the early morning or evening hours when pavement temperatures are lower. A simple test is to place the back of your hand on the pavement for 7 seconds. If it's too hot for your hand, it's too hot for your dog's paws. Pets should always have access to fresh water, shade, and air conditioning whenever possible. Heavy-coated breeds, older pets, overweight animals, and flat-faced breeds like bulldogs and pugs are particularly susceptible to overheating. Signs of heat stroke include excessive panting, drooling, weakness, vomiting, confusion, and collapse. 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Offer a cool, not ice cold, but cool water, and seek veterinary care right away. And one final reminder that can save lives, never leave a pet inside a parked vehicle. Even with the windows cracked, temperatures inside the car can become deadly within just a few minutes. 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
4: It's go time!

From Gujarat, India, a lioness and a dog wound up trapped in a well for 5 hours after both fell in during a life-or-death chase in India last week. As reported by the Times of India, the pair found themselves trapped at the bottom of a well after the lioness hunt went awry. The big cat was in the midst of chasing down the dog for her next meal when she and her prey plunged through the large opening. The duo tumbled to the bottom of the watery well, and neither were able to escape on their own, prompting a rescue effort from range forest officials. It took a good deal of time and patience to safely extract the pair from their predicament. Amazingly enough, the lioness apparently gave up her quest to kill the dog while they were trapped in the well together. Images show the big cat on one side of the well, and the dog sitting on the opposite side, patiently waiting to either be saved or consumed. Fortunately, both animals were safely extracted from the well. The lioness was taken to a veterinarian hospital for an exam and monitoring following the dramatic plunge. No word about where the dog was taken, but they both seemed to be okay, in spite of their harrowing ordeal. Reporting for Talking Pets, I'm Jalyn Sidlow.

And once again, you're listening to Talkin' Pets. This is a song that I wrote, and this is hopefully